Gerard Schwartz conducting the Seattle Symphony. That was Symphony No. 8, composed by David Diamond. Starting off our Symphony Hour at 6 here on 95.5 KHFM, Santa Fe, Albuquerque. It is Amy O'Brien in for Alexis Corbin. Coming up at 7 o'clock, David Sinkus will be in as always. He'll have an evening masterwork at both 8 and 10 p.m., so make sure you've got a beverage in hand and you're ready to enjoy your nights with David. Right now, we'll continue with a piece connected to a really fascinating figure, Giovanni Punto. That wasn't actually his original name. He was actually born Jan Vaclav Stich, but he reinvented himself as Giovanni Punto and became one of the greatest horn virtuosos of his time. So this is his Horn Concerto No. 6 in E-flat major, really showing off what the instrument could do in the late 18th century. This was written before modern valves existed on the horn. So everything you hear had to be done using hand stopping and natural harmonics. So players like Punto developed incredible control to make that work. And composers wrote pieces like this specifically to show it off. So this feels very elegant, but

Barry Tuckwell performing with Neville Marriner and the Academy of St. Martin in the Fields. Horn Concerto No. 6 in E flat major from Giovanni Punto on 95.5 KHFM Classical Public Radio. We are your home for classical music in New Mexico, and this is the Symphony Hour at 6. It's Amy O'Brien in for Alexis Corbin. Thanks for being here. We're going to continue with a piece from Gustav Mahler. The title roughly means a little flower piece or just something blossoming. And so the music fits that idea. Very delicate and gentle, but lyrical. This wasn't originally a standalone piece. He wrote it as a movement for his first symphony, but then later decided to remove it. It was basically forgotten. And then years later, rediscovered and started being performed on its own. So it's kind of a different side of Mahler here. Not the dramatic sound that he's known for, but something a little bit more tender that just floats over. So let's enjoy Mahler's Blumine as performed by Karl Anton Rickenbacker and the Bamberg Symphony Orchestra. Enjoy.

Carl Anton Rickenbacker and the Bamberg Symphony Orchestra, Blumine, from Gustav Mahler on 95.5 KHFM, Santa Fe, Albuquerque. This is the Symphony Hour at 6, and it's Amy O'Brien in today for Alexis Corbin. I hope you've enjoyed our time together as much as I have. David Sinkus coming up at 7 o'clock. Remember, he'll have an evening masterwork at both 8 and 10 p.m., both of those uninterrupted. So have a beverage in hand and relax and enjoy and know that we are starting the second half of this year with beautiful music and, of course, celebrating our nation's 250th this weekend with the 4th of July. So take care of your animals, as I know mine can't stand the chaos, and enjoy. Right now, we're going to continue with the music of Benjamin Britten. This is called Reveille, which was traditionally the bugle call that would wake soldiers at the start of the day. And that definitely comes through in this music. It's a concert study for violin and piano with energy and brightness. And he wrote it when he was very young. So the violin part is full of quick, very precise gestures. It's very focused. This is Reveille by Benjamin Britten and performed by Isabel Faust on violin and Alexander Melnikov on piano. Enjoy.

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2: The Santa Fe Opera's 2026 season features Puccini's Madama Butterfly, the story of a Japanese girl who sacrifices her heritage for the American dream only to find tragedy at the hands of an American naval officer. Mozart's The Magic Flute is a fantastical quest to save a princess full of enchanting characters and daring trials. Tchaikovsky's Eugene Onegin tells the story of unbridled passion, devastating heartbreak, and unspoken regret. A new production of Handel's Rodelinda presents a timeless tale of shadowy political intrigue and, ultimately, redemption. And the American premiere of Tobias Picker's Lili Elba, the true story of a Danish painter who became one of the first to undergo gender affirmation surgery

0: nearly a century ago.
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2: Well, good evening and welcome to our Wednesday evening together. It's Weeknights with David. I'm your host, David Sinkins. Thanks so much for being here with me, sharing your time, enjoying this music as we kick off this month of July, closing out this 1st of July, kicking off our 7 o'clock hour. Here with you from 7 to midnight, of course, with our evening's masterworks in the 8 and 10 o'clock hours. First of those, the 8 o'clock hour, I have Béla Bartók's Concerto for Piano and Orchestra No. 1, the 8 o'clock hour. And then the 10 o'clock hour, Béla Fleck the Impostor Concerto for Banjo. Stick around, we'll enjoy those together. Thanks to my friend Alexis Corbin for another awesome Afternoons with Alexis, taking us into our evening of great listening. Let's kick it off with music from Alexander Glazunov, the Carnival Overture, Igor Golovshin, and the Moscow Symphony Orchestra performing. Welcome once again. 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

Carnival Overture from Alexander Glazunov, Igor Golovshin, and the Moscow Symphony Orchestra as we've kicked off our 7 o'clock hour here on our Wednesday. 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Our music from Aaron Copland now. Aaron Copland living from 1900 to 1990. This is the Nocturne for Piano and Violin, Slow and Lovely, they're calling it. This is from 1926, early 20th century period in style here, written with Samuel Dushkin, who he wrote it for, the Nocturne for Piano and Violin from Aaron Copland. Gil Shaham on the piano with Andre Previn on the violin.

0: The Nocturne for Piano and Violin from Aaron Copland from 1926. Gilshar Hamm on the piano, Andrea Trevin on the violin, rolling through this 7 o'clock hour on our Wednesday, listener-supported, 95.5 KHFM Classical Public Radio, streaming online 24 hours a day at khfm.org, your home for classical music in New Mexico. All right, coming up, music from Franz Joseph Haydn right after the break.
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0: All right, music now from Franz Joseph Haydn, the String Quartet, Opus 17, number 6 in D major, 6 of 6.

from 1771, classical period in style, of course, from Haydn, living from 1732 to 1809. 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

0: String Quartet, Opus 17, number 6 in D major, 6 of 6, from Franz Joseph Haydn from 1771, as we roll through this first hour of our Wednesday evening, as we're kicking off the 1st of July, 2026, the holiday weekend coming up, of course. 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

Variations for Orchestra from Rafe Vaughan Williams, Sunnyvale Mariner with the Academy of St. Martin in the Fields. 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Coming up the 8 o'clock hour and the first of our evening's masterworks, I have Béla Bartók's Concerto for Piano and Orchestra No. 1, Géza Anda on the piano with Ferenc Fritschi and the Radio Symphony Orchestra Berlin performing. Stick around, coming right up, the first of our evening's masterworks. Stay with me.

Slavonic Dance in C Major, Opus 72, Number 7 from Antonin Dvorak, Yor Levy and the Atlanta Symphony Orchestra performing. Coming up, Béla Bartók's Concerto for Piano and Orchestra Number 1 kicks off the 8 o'clock hour. First of our evening's masterworks, stay close.

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1: Well, hey there. Welcome back to our Wednesday evening and this 8 o'clock hour. It's Weeknights with David. I'm your host, David Zinkas. I really appreciate you being here with me, sharing your time, enjoying this music, of course. Just tuning in, you're lucky. Time for the first of our evening's Masterworks. Hope you're ready. Have your favorite beverage. You're comfortable. I have the Concerto for Piano and Orchestra No. 1 from Béla Bartók, Geza Anda on the piano with Ferenc Fritschi and the Berlin Radio Symphony Orchestra performing, of course. Piano Concerto No. 1, Béla Bartók, composed in 1926. Short piece, 25 minutes at least, somewhere around there. For almost 3 years, Bartók had composed little. He broke that silence with several piano works, one of which was this piano concerto, composed between August and November of 1926. Work was premiered at the 5th International Festival of the International Society of Contemporary Music in Frankfurt, July 1st. This is the premiere day of this piece, premiered on this day, July 1st, 1927, with Bartók as the soloist. Scheduled 1927 American premiere in Carnegie Hall by the New York Philharmonic was canceled by the conductor due to insufficient rehearsing. Bartók's Rhapsody was, of course, substituted. Concerto eventually premiered in the U.S. on February 13th of 1928. So let's enjoy it. It is, of course, the Concerto for Piano and Orchestra No. 1 from Béla Bartók. Geza Anda, the piano, with Ferenc Fritschi and the Berlin Radio Symphony Orchestra performing. The first of our evening's Masterworks.

0: Concerto for Piano and Orchestra No. 1 from Béla Bartók, Gesanda on the piano with Ferenc Fritschi and the Berlin Radio Symphony Orchestra, kicking off the 8 o'clock hour here for us on our Wednesday with the first of our evening's masterworks. Stick around, another Béla coming up, the 10 o'clock hour, Béla Fleck, the Imposter Concerto for Banjo, of course, coming up. That's the second of our evening's masterworks. Of course, you can only hear evening masterworks right here on Weeknights with David. 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All right, quick break. Some music from J.S. Bach coming right up.
1: Join me, pianist Orly Shaham, for a numbers game. We have five brilliant young musicians. One is an 11-year-old violinist who moved from Sydney, Australia at 7 years old to attend the Juilliard School. Two are violists, and one of them is a 6'5" 12th grader from Englewood, New Jersey, whose viola is almost as tall as he is. Next time on From the Top.
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0: All right, music now from Johann Sebastian Bach, J.S. Bach. This is his Cello Suite number 3. There's three of six of these unaccompanied suites from cello composed from 1717 to 1723. Very famous pieces from Bach, living from 1688 to 1750. This is Andre Segovia on guitar and the guitar arrangement by John Duarte.

Cello Suite No. 3 from Johann Sebastian Bach, arranged for the guitar by John Duarte. Andre Segovia on the guitar on that piece from Bach from about 1720-ish. As we roll through this 8 o'clock hour on our Wednesday, we are listener-supported, 95.5 KHFM Classical Public Radio. KHFM's 10 at 10 series continues next month on Saturday, July 18th, sponsored by Joel and Beth Scott and the Mind the Gap Fund. You can experience the unique blend of piano, horn, and voice featuring local musicians Natasha Stoyanovska, Michael Walker, and Katie Dukes Walker. Tune in on Saturday morning, July 18th at 10 a.m. 10 at 10. All right, coming up right now, music from John Bennett. This is his Venus Birds Ensemble Galilee performing.

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1: Well, hey there. Welcome back to our Wednesday evening at this 9 o'clock hour. It's Weeknights with David. I'm your host, David Sinkes. Really appreciate you being here with me, sharing your time, enjoying this music, of course. Hey, something in your mind, you want to reach out, you can reach me at david@khfm.org. All right, kicking off the 9 o'clock hour with music from Pyotr Ilyich Tchaikovsky. First moment, the Allegro Moderato from Tchaikovsky's Violin Concerto in D Major, Opus 35. Three-movement piece, composed in 1878 in Switzerland. Romantic period in style from Tchaikovsky, living from 1840 to 1893. Was first performed in Hanover in 1880. Jennifer Koh here on the violin with Alexander Veronikov and the Odunsa Symphony Orchestra performing.

0: First movement, the Allegro Moderato from Pyotr Ilyich Tchaikovsky's Violin Concerto in D Major, Opus 35. That's from first performed in 1880, composed in 1878. Jennifer Cole on the violin with Alexander Veronikov and the Odense Symphony Orchestra. As we've kicked off the 9 o'clock hour here on our Wednesday, this 1st of July, your music, your station, listener-supported, 95.5 KHFM Classical Public Radio, your home for classical music in New Mexico. All right, quick break. Music from Kevin Volans coming up right after the break.
1: 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And violinist Paul Wong and pianist Orion Weiss perform the Sonata in F Major by Mozart. I'm Kerry Frumkin. Join me for a musical hour that also includes Kirill Gerstein's interpretation of Two Waltzes Toward Civilization by Francisco Cole.
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0: Our music from Kevin Volans now, White Man Sleeps, from 1982, written in Durban. It's the third in a series, Volans says, sort of African and European influences with pan pipes and dancing from 1982. Kronos Quartet performing David Harrington and John Sherba violins, Hank Dutt viola, Joan Genereau on the cello, and Kevin Volans is a South African-Irish composer. Enjoy.

0: White Man Sleeps from South African-Irish composer Kevin Volans from 1982. Kronos Quartet performing as we're rolling through the 9 o'clock hour here on this Wednesday. 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All right, coming up, second of our evening's masterworks, Bailiff Lex, the Impostor Concerto. That's the 10 o'clock hour, of course, so you want to stick around for that. Quick break, some music from Felix Mendelssohn coming up. His Songs Without Words, Opus 109. Misha Maisky cello, Pavel Gililov on the piano.
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All right, get yourself ready, get comfortable, grab your favorite beverage or refill what you have. I have, coming up the 10 o'clock hour, kicks off with the second of our evening's masterworks, the Impostor Concerto from Bela Fleck. Bela Fleck on the banjo with Giancarlo Guerrero and the Nashville Symphony Orchestra performing. Stay right there.

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0: The American dream, only to find tragedy at the hands of an American naval officer. Mozart's The Magic Flute is a fantastical quest to save a princess, full of enchanting characters and daring trials. Tchaikovsky's Eugene Onegin tells the story of unbridled passion, devastating heartbreak, and unspoken regret. A new production of Handel's Rodelinda presents a timeless tale of shadowy political intrigue and ultimately redemption. And the American premiere of Tobias Picker's Lili Elbe, the true story of a Danish painter who became one of the first to undergo gender affirmation surgery nearly a century ago. Tickets are available at the opera's website, santafeopera.org, or 505-986-5900, Monday through Saturday, 9 a.m. to 5 p.m.
1: Well, hey there. Welcome back to our Wednesday evening and this 10 o'clock hour. It's Weeknights with David. I'm your host, David Sinkus. Really appreciate you being here with me. Of course, sharing your time, enjoying this music whenever you get a chance. Just tuning in, you're lucky. Time for the second of our evening's Masterworks. Hope you are ready, you're comfortable, have your favorite beverage. I have the Impostor Concerto from Bela Fleck. Bela Fleck Banjo with Giancarlo Guerrero and the Nashville Symphony Orchestra performing. The Impostor Concerto for Banjo and Orchestra, written by Bela Fleck. Fleck premiered the concerto on September 22nd of 2011 with the Nashville Symphony, with Giancarlo Guerrero conducting in the Schermerhorn Symphony Center in Nashville. It was recorded over the course of three live performances and released in the eponymous album The Impostor. Concerto is dedicated to Earl Scruggs, who Fleck lists as his primary inspiration for playing the banjo. It was commissioned by the Nashville Symphony in 2011, and now we're going to enjoy it, of course. The Impostor Concerto from Bela Fleck. Bela Fleck, the banjo, with Giancarlo Guerrero and the Nashville Symphony Orchestra. We are kicking off this 10 o'clock hour right now with the second of our evening's Masterworks.

0: the Imposter Concerto from Bela Fleck. Bela Fleck Banjo, Giancarlo Guerrero and the Nashville Symphony Orchestra. As we just enjoyed the second of our evening's masterworks here on our Wednesday. Of course, you can only hear your evening's masterworks right here on Weeknights with David. 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We're your home for classical music in New Mexico. All right, stay with me. Music from Naji Hakim right after the break.
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0: Our music now from Naji Hakim. This is the Missa Cum Jubilo. It's a solo, it's for solo cello, written by Hakim in 2020. Four contrasting movements. It's deeply rooted in Gregorian chant. Gwendolyn Lumeray on the cello.

Bisakum Jubilo from Naji Hakim. That piece for Soul Jello from 2020. Gwendolyn Lurette on the cello for us, as we're out of time here in this 10 o'clock hour on our Wednesday. Listener supported. 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All right, as we make our way towards the final hour, music from Stephen Foster, arranged by Bruce Coughlin, Jeannie with the light brown hair, Nadine Sierra soprano, Robert Spano, and the Royal Philharmonic Orchestra performing.

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2: Well, hey there. Welcome back to our Wednesday evening and our final hour here. This 11 o'clock hour, closing out this first day of July. Happy July. Holiday weekend coming up, of course. It's Weeknights with David. I'm your host, David Sinkus. Appreciate you being here whenever you can. I have music from Camille Saint-Saëns now, the Six Bagatelles, Opus 3, Suite Number 2. These are numbers 4 through 6. Ian Hobson on the piano.

Six Bagatelles, Opus 3, Suite Number 2, numbers 4 through 6 from Camille Saint-Saëns. Ian Hobson on the piano for us here as we're rolling through the final hour right here on our Wednesday, of course, it's 1st of July. Turn Up the Opera is back for 2026 in partnership with the Santa Fe Opera. KHF invites you to tailgate with us on opening nights with wine tastings from Vivac Winery. 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Our music from George Philip Telemann, now the Fantasia number 6 in D minor for transverse flute. Prominent work, this one from a collection of 12 for flute from 1727, a celebrated collection from 1727, of course, from George Philip Telemann, wrote a lot of music for flute. Telemann living from 1681 to 1761. Masahiro Arita on the flute.

0: Fantasia number 6 in D minor for transverse flute from George Philip Telemann from 1727. Masahiro Arita on the flute, rolling through the final minutes of this Wednesday evening, this 11 o'clock hour, listener-supported 95.5 KHFM Classical Public Radio. Quick break, music from Evelyn Glennie. It's A Little Prayer. Evelyn Glennie on the marimba. Stay right there.
1: It's one of opera's grandest spectacles. Verdi's Aida is captivating right from the start, with intimate arias, dramatic duets, triumphant marches, and memorable choruses. I'm Lisa Flynn. We're heading to the Hôtel de Bastille in Paris for Verdi's masterpiece. I hope you'll be listening.
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A Little Prayer from Evelyn Glennie. Evelyn Glennie on the marimba. We're on through our final hour here. 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All right, some Paganini as we continue. Niccolo Paganini, the violin guitar sonata number 15 in A major, a lively piece. Paganini, a virtuosic violin writing, but also did some work for guitar, of course. A short piece here from Six Sonatas, Opus 3. Paganini living from 1682 to 1740. Moshe Hammer on the violin with Norbert Kraft on the guitar.

0: All right, that was the Violin Guitar Sonata number 15 in A Major from Niccolo Paganini, Moshihammer Violin, Norbert Kraft on the guitar, rolling out of time here in this final hour. Listener supported, 95.5 KHFM Classical Public Radio. Stay right there. Quick break music from Francesco Pellini coming up, the theme and variations. Claudio Antonelli on the harp.
1: 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Here at KHFM, you'll have the morning birds, the morning Mozart, and of course, the greatest music of the last 400 years. I'm Tanya Cole. I hope

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Theme and variations from Francesco Pollini, Claudia Antonelli on the harp. As we've just about run out of time here on our Wednesday evening, this 11 o'clock hour. 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All right, we're out of time here. As you know, I'm David Sinkus. This Weeknights with David. That's what you've been listening to, of course. We will stay with me. We'll do it all again tomorrow on our Wednesday from 7 to midnight, of course, with our evenings, master weeks in the 8 and 10 o'clock hours. So join me then. Stay right there. Peter Vandegraaff takes you into your overnight. And as always, start your day off right. 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Have a great night and a better tomorrow.

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1: In just a few minutes, I'll have for you a Fantasia for cello and orchestra by the Brazilian composer Heitor Villa-Lobos with cellist Antonio Meneses, who first performs this etude by a contemporary of Mozart named Jean-Pierre Duport.

That's an etude or study by a French composer who was a great cellist. His brother was as well, actually. Jean-Pierre Duport, his name. And that's etude number 8, performed by Antonio Meneses, the first of a couple of works performed by Antonio Meneses. And later on, we'll turn to The Barber of Seville. Hope you'll stay tuned. I'm Peter van de Graaff. Heitor Villa-Lobos' main instrument, although he played several, was the cello. Wrote a lot of music for that instrument, including this Fantasia, which he wrote in 1945. Antonio Meneses heard here with the Sao Paulo Symphony, conducted by Isaac Karabchevsky.

0: Antonio Meneses, cello, and the Sao Paulo Symphony, conducted by Isaac Karabchevsky, and that music by Heitor Villa-Lobos, the Fantasia.
1: 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And thank you.

is music composed in 1945 by that cellist composer from Brazil. A little more for the cello, this time unaccompanied, and this is a great Hungarian cellist named János Starker performing an etude by Alfredo Piatti.

Cellist composer Alfredo Piatti wrote that etude. Actually, he also called it a caprice, and that was recorded by Janos Starker, who made a large recording of several etudes for solo cello. Before Rossini's Barber of Seville, and we will hear music from that in just a little bit, there was another Barber of Seville, which was very, very popular, by Rossini's predecessor, if you will, in the operatic world, contemporary of Mozart and Haydn, named Giovanni Paisiello. Here is the overture to that Barber of Seville with Adam Fischer and the Hungarian State Orchestra.

Adam Fischer and the Hungarian State Orchestra, the overture to The Barber of Seville, not that one, not the famous one by Rossini, but the one which preceded it and was very, very popular until the Rossini came along. Same story, same libretto. Music of Giovanni Paisiello. In fact, there was a claque in the audience of the premiere of Rossini's Barber of Seville that tried to sabotage that because they so favored the Paisiello piece, but of course the Rossini has eclipsed that by quite a bit. Here is a suite from Rossini's Barber of Seville now, arranged for winds with the Netherlands Wind Ensemble.

Wenzel Zedlock made that transcription for Winds of several of the best-loved excerpts from the comic opera by Gioachino Rossini called The Barber of Seville. And that performance featured the Netherlands Wind Ensemble. A common practice in the day was that kind of arrangement. Here is Jan Leschetizky performing a prelude by the French composer Olivier Messiaen.

0: Le Nombre Léger, The Light Number, one of the preludes by Olivier Messiaen. That was pianist Jan Leschetsky.
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0: This is Peter Vandegraaff speaking. It's my pleasure to bring you performances from the Menuhin family. Yehudi Menuhin, a great, great violinist, one of the great prodigies in history, also a great conductor. And here he is, first of all, in that latter role, leading the Royal Philharmonic. This is the fifth of the Pomp and Circumstance Marches by Sir Edward Elgar.

As a child, Yehudi Menuhin recorded the Elgar Violin Concerto with the composer conducting in a famous recording. And there, Yehudi Menuhin, as an older man, conducted the Royal Philharmonic in the Fifth Pomp and Circumstance March by Sir Edward Elgar. This is Sir Yehudi Menuhin conducting the Menuhin Festival Orchestra as we listen to the Symphony No. 5 from the Eight Little Symphonies by the 18th century English composer William Boyce.

Symphony No. 5 of the Little Symphonies by William Boyce, 18th century English composer, conducted by Sir Yehudi Menuhin, who led his festival orchestra. Yehudi Menuhin, famous as a violinist, first and foremost, and here he is in that role with Gerald Moore at the piano. This is Perpetual Motion by Otakar Novacek.

Perpetual Motion by Otakar Novacek with Yehudi Menuhin violin and Gerald Moore piano. Here again, Yehudi Menuhin, now conducting the London Philharmonic. His wife, Hephzibah, sister, Yalta, and son, Jeremy, are the three pianists in this triple concerto in F by Mozart.

Very much a family affair there, with Yehudi Menuhin conducting, his wife Hephzibah, sister Yalta, and son Jeremy, the solo pianists, with the London Philharmonic, the Triple Concerto in F, Kirchel 242, by Mozart. This is called The Elfin Tarantella by Amy Beach.

two pianists there, the Genova and Dimitrov duo playing the Elfin Tarantella by Amy Beach. Next, we turn to music of Max Reger, the late Romantic German composer, and listen to his Serenade for Flute, Violin, and Viola. Three performers are Robert Willoughby, flute, Marilyn McDonald, violin, and John Tartaglia, viola.

some of the lighter music by a composer who's often known for his rather dense counterpoint. His name is Max Reger, R-E-G-E-R, late Romantic German composer. Serenade in G there with Robert Willoughby, Marilyn McDonald, and violist John Tartaglia. Here's a song by Max Reger, From the Heaven's Eyes. It's called Frauke Mai sings it.

0: Schrager wrote some truly beautiful songs. That's one of them, Aus den Himmelsaugen. Frauke Mai, mezzo-soprano, and pianist Bernhard Renzikowski.
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0: Our music is inspired by children's toys, and as the story goes, when Satie died, they looked behind his piano, and this piece, which was unknown until that time, had slipped behind, so never performed, recorded, or even acknowledged until after his death. It's called Jack in the Box. It's played by Michel Legrand.

Michel Legrand, the pianist, and that fun piece from 1899 by Eric Satie. And it describes a famous children's toy. It's called Jack in the Box. My name is Peter Van de Graaff. We'll hear a French suite by Bach. He wrote six of them for the keyboard. We'll have the number four in a little bit. But first, this ballet by Claude Debussy. He wrote this for piano, and then it was orchestrated by a friend of his. It's called La Boîte à Joujou, or The Toy Box, and tells a familiar story often told in the ballet world of toys coming to life. Here it is with the Seattle Symphony, Ludovic Morlot, the conductor, and this by Debussy.

0: That's some quite late music by Claude Debussy. He wrote it as a piano piece and intended to orchestrate it, but it was done by André Caplet, who did a fair amount of orchestrating of Debussy's music. La Boîte à Joujou, the Toy Box, with the Seattle Symphony, conducted by Ludovic Morlot.
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0: Here is a bit more toy-inspired music, toys moving around and becoming animated. It is called The March of the Toys, and it comes from the Children's Suites by violinist-composer Josef Achron. Here are Itamar Zorman, violin, and Kwan Yi, piano.

The March of the Toys by Josef Achron, part of his children's suite. Itamar Zorman, violin, Guan Yi, piano. More French music now, although not by a French composer. This is one of the six French suites, French dance forms arranged into suites, worked into suites by Johann Sebastian Bach. It's thought that he wrote this music for his wife to play. This is the fourth of those six French suites. We'll hear it in its entirety, and Richard Egar plays harpsichord.

Harpsichordist Richard Egar performing that music by Johann Sebastian Bach, who wrote 6 English suites. He also wrote 6 French suites. That was the 4th of those French suites in E-flat. And this is from a French suite by Guillaume du Manoir.

0: Jordy Savall conducted that from a suite by Jumanoir.
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0: Two great guitarists who were also composers represented here. Let's begin with Giulio Regondi and an etude he wrote. It is played by David Starobin.

music by a guitarist, composer who was really a man of the world. He was actually born in Switzerland, but to an Italian father and a Swiss mother. His name is Giulio Regondi. His Etude number 10 in A major there was played by David Starobin. Regondi wrote, I think, exclusively for his instrument, sometimes paired with other instruments, but that's the first of a couple of Italian guitar works we'll hear. This is Peter van de Graaff. Dances later on, including a collection of dances for orchestra by a composer born in Belize. When's the last time you heard music from that country in Central America? But right now, this by Ferdinando Carulli, who rode the wave of the vogue of guitar in the early 19th century, contemporary of Beethoven. This is a guitar concerto in A by Carulli with Pepe Romero, guitar, and the Academy of St. Martin in the Fields, conducted by Iona Brown.

Pepe Romero Guitar and the Academy of St. Martin in the Fields, conducted by Iona Brown. Guitar Concerto in A by guitarist-composer Ferdinando Carulli. Now we turn to dance music. And we begin with three Moravian dances by Czech composer Leoš Janáček, played by Eva Kupiec.

performance there by the Polish pianist Eva Kupiec, but of music from Moravia, which is the area of the Czech Republic from where the composer of that music comes. His name is Leos Janáček. Here is an exotic dance, a merengue, by French composer Jean Francais.

Jean Dorigo, saxophone, Christina Leap, grill, piano, and a merengue by Jean Francais, one of the exotic dances. Now, if you keep your eye on the classical music world, you may have noticed that of late there's been a lot of interest in music from marginalized composers. They could be female composers, African American, or of African descent, composers of the Pacific Rim, South America, Central America, etc. And some real discoveries have been made. Here's an example. Have you ever heard music from Belize? That's the Central American country. You're about to do so. And this music by a woman named Erilyn Wallen, W-A-L-L-E-N. You may have come across her name because in 2024, King George III appointed her as the Master of King's Music, the first black woman to hold that position. Here are the Dances for Orchestra by this Belize-born, but then British composer, Erilyn Wallen. And we hear this music performed by the BBC Concert Orchestra, conducted by John Andrews. A real discovery here for you.

That is some music by a woman who is the first black woman to hold the position of the Master of King's Music, a position which has gone on for centuries in England. And her name is Erilyn Wallen, appointed to that position by King George III in 2024. We heard her Dances for Orchestra. And I should mention, if you didn't hear me say so beforehand, that she's from Belize in Central America. That was the BBC Concert Orchestra, John Andrews, the conductor. And it's always fun to make a musical discovery there. Erilyn Wallen, W-A-L-L-E-N. Scott Ross plays this sonata by Domenico Scarlatti.

0: Sonata in F sharp minor by Domenico Scarlatti, played by Scott Ross.
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0: We're going to listen to a Beethoven piano sonata in just a few minutes. I hope that you'll stay with me. I'm Peter Van de Graaff. We also have a Bach Brandenburg Concerto played on modern instruments, and a sort of a Bach Brandenburg Concerto played on period instruments. I'll explain that later on. Before we hear the Beethoven piano sonata, though, this is by a French composer born in what is now Brussels, André Grétry's from Liège, Brussels. And we'll hear the overture to his opera, The Judgment of Midas, the new Philharmonia Orchestra led by Raymond Lepard.

overture to an opera by André Grétry called The Judgment of Midas. Raymond Lepard conducted there the New Philharmonia Orchestra. Beethoven and Bach included in our lineup here. We're going to listen to one of the Bach Brandenburg Concertos and then something which is a reconstruction of a Bach Brandenburg Concerto. They called it on the disc the Brandenburg Concerto No. 8 by Bach. He only wrote 6, but well, more on that later. Right now we have Ian Hobson as pianist playing the Piano Sonata No. 7 in D, the Opus 10, No. 3 by Beethoven.

0: It's one of the piano sonatas by Beethoven, the number 7. And a performance there by Ian Hobson, the D major opus 10, number 3 by Beethoven.
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0: This is called The Rainbow Schottische by American composer F.W.E. Friedrich.

It's called The Rainbow Schottische by G.W.E. Friedrich, American composer of the 19th century. Wrote a lot for band. That was Empire Brass and Friends and The Rainbow Schottische. We're going to do something quite interesting now, I think. We're going to listen to music of Bach and the Brandenburg Concerto No. 2 performed on modern instruments. Often we hear it performed on period instruments. But then we're going to hear what's called the Brandenburg Concerto No. 8. Bach only wrote 6, but I'll explain that in just a bit. First of all, Berlin Philharmonic, Herbert von Karajan, conductor, the second Brandenburg of Bach.

Herbert von Karajan conducted the Berlin Philharmonic, a modern instrument, of course, performance of the Brandenburg Concerto No. 2 by Bach. Many of the movements of the Brandenburg Concertos are based on parts of the many cantatas by Bach. And Bruce Haynes has speculated that perhaps Bach could have written several more Brandenburg Concertos. So he took several movements from cantatas and other works and arranged them into six additional Brandenburg Concertos. He calls this the Brandenburg Concerto No. 8 by Bach, which of course is never really composed as such. This is the Montreal Baroque Band, and Eric Milnes is the conductor.

Bruce Haynes took some music by Bach from various sacred works and arranged it into what he called the Brandenburg Concerto No. 8 for multiple solo instruments and orchestra. Bach, of course, never composed that. He only wrote six, but an additional 12 have been arranged by Bruce Haynes. Eric Milnes directed the Montreal Baroque Band. Speaking of Brandenburg Concertos and arrangements, this is a rather fun one. It's called the Grand Finale Medley from the Brandenburg Suite after Bach, played by the Cambridge Buskers.

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1: We are going to sample from the artistry of a French conductor who was born in 1886, lived to 1979, very long life, of Paul Paré. Famous as a conductor, but he was also a composer. And we're going to be able to hear one of his two symphonies a little bit later on. But first, him as conductor. He made many recordings for the Mercury label in the 1960s, I think late 50s as well, with the Detroit Symphony Orchestra. And this is one of those recordings. It comes from Faust, the waltz from Act 2, music by Charles Gounod, conducted by Paul Paré.

Originally for chorus and orchestra, that comes from Act Two of the opera Faust by Charles Gounod, the famous waltz. That recording was by the Detroit Symphony Orchestra. Paul Paré was the conductor. 1962, that was made. Paul Paré, last name spelled P-A-R-A-Y, served as conductor of the Detroit Symphony Orchestra from 1952 to 63. Lots of Mercury Living Presence recordings made with them. Paul Paré was also a composer, and we're going to hear a wonderful piece, a symphony of his, in just a little bit. But right now we have a suite from a ballet by Edouard Lalot, 19th century Frenchman, called Namouna, Mideast-inspired ballet. And here is Paul Paré conducting the Detroit Symphony.

suite from a Mideast-inspired ballet by Edouard Lalo of 19th century France called Namuna. That was the Detroit Symphony Orchestra, recorded in, 1958 with Paul Paré, conductor. Before we hear music written by Paul Paré, here he is conducting a little more 19th century French ballet music from Faust by Gounod.

Dance of the Nubian Slaves from Faust by Charles Gounod. And there again, we had the Detroit Symphony Orchestra, Paul Paré, the conductor, another one of those Mercury Living Presence recordings from the early 60s. Paul Paré, famous as a conductor, principally in the United States of the Detroit Symphony, but he was also an accomplished composer. We're going to listen now to music that he wrote in 1934. And it's the first of Paré's two symphonies, Symphony No. 1 in C major. I hope you find this work as attractive as I do. Fascinating composition. James Paul, who has done much to champion the music of Paul Paré, conducts the Royal Scottish National Orchestra.

Some music dating from 1934 by a musician who was best known as a conductor by far, Paul Paray, French-born, P-A-R-A-Y is the last name. And that was the first of his two symphonies, James Paul with the Royal Scottish National Orchestra.

Good morning. I am Tanya Cole, and today is Thursday. 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And coming up in the first half hour is a piano trio as well as a musical suite. We begin with Luigi Boccherini, music from his cello concerto in D major. It's the second movement. Marked Larghetto, Yo-Yo Ma plays the Baroque cello, with Toon Koopman leading the Amsterdam Baroque Orchestra. And it is the second day of July.

0: You just heard the second movement from Boccherini's Cello Concerto in D major, and it featured the Amsterdam Baroque Orchestra led by Toon Koopman, featuring the Baroque cellist Yo-Yo Ma. 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I'm Tanya Cole, and today is July 2nd, 2026.
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3: Sunny and hot today with highs trending well above average. 94 Albuquerque, 87 Santa Fe. Tonight, mostly clear and mild. 63 Albuquerque, 57 Santa Fe. Happy birthday, America. Friday is a federal holiday for Independence Day, and the three-day weekend starts hot and mainly dry. 95 Albuquerque, 89 Santa Fe. I'm KOAT 7 meteorologist Olga Breeze with your KOAT Action 7 News forecast for Classical 95.5 KHFM.
0: Returning to music now, this piece by Anton Arensky. It's the third movement from his piano trio in D minor, Opus 32. It's marked Adagio, performed here by the Clermont Trio.

0: That was the Claremont Trio performing music of Anton Arensky from his Piano Trio in D minor, Opus 32. That was the third movement. And I am Tanya Cole at your home for classical music in New Mexico. Good morning. Thanks for joining me. This Friday, which is tomorrow at 6 p.m., the music from the Americas returns. It's every first Friday of the month. Dr. Jose Luis Hurtado explores the sound between music that is not intended as a sequence of pieces, but as a continuous field of sound. The music from the Americas is featured again on the first Friday of each month. So be sure to tune in tomorrow, Friday, July 3rd at 6 p.m., or you can stream it online at khfm.org. And coming right up is Maurice Ravel's Mother Goose Suite.
1: Anton Bruckner once said that his Fourth Symphony features a portrait of a midday meal in the forest, complete with an imitation of barrel organ. 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I'm Lisa Simeone.
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Conversations of Beauty and the Beast, the fourth movement from the Mother Goose Suite by Maurice Ravel. That recording by the Cincinnati Symphony Orchestra, led by Paavo Järvi. And we'll follow now with another French composer, Jacques-Martin Autheter. This is Suite number 2 in E minor and features Laurence Potier playing recorder, Philippe Pierlot, viola da gamba, and Yasuko Uyama Guvar on harpsichord.

0: That work was entitled simply Suite No. 2 in E minor by French composer Jacques-Martin Hotteterre. And the musicians were harpsichordist Yasuko Uyama Guvar. Philippe Pierlot performed on Viola da Gamba with Lawrence Bottier playing recorder. And I'm Tanya Cole, right here at your home for classical music in New Mexico, 95.5 KHFM. It's time for the weather forecast from KOAT's Olga Breeze.
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2: Sunny and hot today with highs trending well above average, 94 Albuquerque, 87 Santa Fe. Tonight, mostly clear and mild, 63 Albuquerque, 57 Santa Fe. Happy birthday, America! Friday is a federal holiday for Independence Day, and the three-day weekend starts hot and mainly dry. 95 Albuquerque, 89 Santa Fe. I'm KOAT 7 meteorologist Olga Breeze with your KOAT Action 7 News forecast for Classical 95.5 KHFM.
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0: Friends of Cathedral Music. 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This 4th of July, the Friends of Cathedral Music are showcasing the award-winning all-women brass quintet, Seraph Brass, live at the Cathedral of St. John. Repertoire highlights patriotic favorites and American masterpieces by composers Leonard Bernstein, George Gershwin, and Rena Esmail. 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

That was a piece written by Teresa Carreño, who is Venezuelan, or was Venezuelan, nicknamed the Valkyrie of the piano. Well, she played the piano, but also composed, and that work was called Two Elegies, performed by Carmen Rodriguez Peralta. And I'm Tanya Cole, and today is World UFO Day. Maybe you knew this, commemorating the infamous crash of the spaceship in Roswell on this day in 1947. And Roswell is hosting its annual UFO festival. It starts today and it runs through the 4th of July. There is an alien craft market, a parade, as well as other family-friendly events. You can find information at ufofestival.com. And we will celebrate this day with a celestial-themed piece after your morning Mozart in the 8 a.m. hour. So I hope you stay with us.

That was Canzone Non Toni of eight parts, performed by Concerto Palatino and written by Giovanni Gabrielli. And I'm Tanya Cole. It's good to be back. I have been gone. Well, I was gone about a week. Thanks to Amanda Talley for filling in for me. It was appreciated. Always nice to get a break. I got to go to much cooler climes with much moisture and green, see the ocean. It was a treat, but I am glad to be home. I'm grateful you have joined me this morning, and we have more of the music you love ahead, including your morning Mozart, and as I said, a special piece for World UFO Day. All that's coming up.

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5: 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Thanks for tuning in. I'm Tanya. Good morning to you on this Thursday. We are on the cusp of the holiday weekend. Perhaps you may be planning to head out on your camping trip or you're planning for your picnic or setting up your, fireworks display. You could be planning to attend some opera this weekend in Santa Fe. It is opening weekend after all. Turn Up the Opera is back for this year, 2026, in partnership with the Santa Fe Opera. KHFM invites you to tailgate with us on opening nights with wine tastings from Vivac Winery. So we will be in the parking lot from around 6 p.m. up to around 7:30, 7:45 or so. Just look for the KHFM truck and or tent. I'm quite sure both will be there. And congratulations go out to listeners Jan, who won tickets to Madama Butterfly, and Laura, who won tickets to The Magic Flute this weekend. I know I'm going for The Magic Flute, so I will be there for that one. That's on Saturday. For everyone else, it is not too late to enter to win a pair of tickets to attend one of the next opening night performances. There are three more left after this weekend, alongside one of your favorite KHFM hosts. 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
6: Sunny and hot today with highs trending well above average, 94 Albuquerque, 87 Santa Fe. Tonight, mostly clear and mild, 63 Albuquerque, 57 Santa Fe. Happy birthday, America! Friday is a federal holiday for Independence Day, and the three-day weekend starts hot and mainly dry. 95 Albuquerque, 89 Santa Fe. I'm KOAT 7 meteorologist Olga Breeze with your KOAT Action 7 News forecast for Classical 95.5 KHFM.
5: We start the music this hour with music of Tchaikovsky, written when he was 30 years old. It's his string quartet number 1. In the key of D major, we hear the third movement performed by the St. Petersburg String Quartet.

0: That was music written by Tchaikovsky while he was teaching at the Moscow Conservatory and apparently writing music for a performance the following month. This was in 1871, I guess early 1871, and it was for a performance of a concert of all of his music in March of that same year. It was String Quartet No. 1 in D major. You heard a scherzo, the third movement, performed by the St. Petersburg String Quartet. And in moments, we hear music of Beethoven, a piano sonata, number 9, to be precise.
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Beethoven's Piano Sonata Number 9 in E major. That was Opus 14, Number 1. And it was played by Alfred Brendel. And we follow now with a piece by a 20th century Welsh composer and apparently one of the first to become internationally known, Alan Hoddinott. And we hear his folk song, Sweet. Andrew Penny conducts the Royal Ballet Sinfonia. And I'm Tanya Cole. It's 95.5 KHFM. Thank you for joining me this morning.

0: You just heard Folk Song Suite, written by Welsh composer Alan Hoddinott and performed by the Royal Ballet Sinfonia, led by Andrew Penny. And now here is the weather forecast. Once again, we'll hear it from KOAT's Olga Breeze.
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2: Sunny and hot today with highs trending well above average, 94 Albuquerque, 87 Santa Fe. Tonight, mostly clear and mild, 63 Albuquerque, 57 Santa Fe. Happy birthday, America! Friday is a federal holiday for Independence Day, and the three-day weekend starts hot and mainly dry. 95 Albuquerque, 89 Santa Fe. I'm KOAT 7 meteorologist Olga Breeze with your KOAT Action 7 News forecast for Classical 95.5 KHFM.
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0: Friends of Cathedral Music, presenting America's 250th anniversary with a morning of patriotic music. 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

0: The hymn. Independence Day with the sound of Seraph Brass. It all happens Saturday, July 4th, 11 a.m. at the Cathedral of St. John, located at 318 Silver Avenue Southwest in downtown Albuquerque. 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

You just heard A Pavane written by Gabriel Fauré and performed on guitar by John Williams with a string orchestra. And I'm Tanya Cole, and the summer concert season is upon us. 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You can enjoy performances from one of the most distinguished chamber music festivals in the country. And we play those recordings, which happen to coincide with the start of this year's Chamber Music Festival. That begins in about 2 weeks from now. It begins on Tuesday, July 16th, with a recital featuring music of Beethoven, Stravinsky, Mozart, and César Franck. And the performers are violinist Leonidas Cavacos, as well as Enrico Pache, who plays piano. So be sure to listen closely next week, as I will certainly have a pair of tickets to give away for that opening performance on Tuesday night in Santa Fe. Information all about the festival at santafechambermusic.org.

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1: Hi there, I am Tanya Cole. I am your host this morning. Thank you so much to you listeners out there who sent me some nice welcome back messages. I was gone for a solid week, and our program director, Amanda Talley, filled in for me. So thanks so much to Amanda as well for filling in. Now let's hear from Olga Breeze, and then we will get to your morning Mozart.
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2: Sunny and hot today with highs trending well above average, 94 Albuquerque, 87 Santa Fe. Tonight, mostly clear and mild, 63 Albuquerque, 57 Santa Fe. Happy birthday, America! Friday is a federal holiday for Independence Day, and the three-day weekend starts hot and mainly dry. 95 Albuquerque, 89 Santa Fe. I'm KOAT 7 meteorologist Olga Breeze with your KOAT Action 7 News forecast for Classical 95.5 KHFM.
1: This morning's Mozart is a work that he composed in Salzburg after having traveled in various countries in Europe with his family. And it was also written after hearing the Opus 20 string quartets, as well as some Sturm und Drang symphonies by Haydn. The work is a symphony as well, and Mozart wrote it when he was 18 years old. It's in four movements. And movement two, in particular, is characterized by musicologist Edward Downes as the symphony's warmly beating heart. And it is a serenade for violins, which Downes describes as, quote, an enchanting rococo ornamentation and delicate texture, which seems closer to that of a string quartet than of a symphony, end quote. So perhaps Mozart, well, most likely Mozart, carried out some of his influences from his travels and hearing the work of other composers, certainly of Haydn. It is well known that he admired Haydn and his work. So now we'll hear all the symphonies. That would be that would be a long, long morning Mozart. We'll hear all the movements now of Symphony number 29, that's the symphony we are speaking about here. Charles Mackerras conducts the Prague Chamber Orchestra. Here is your morning Mozart.

0: That was Symphony No. 29. And Sir Charles Mackerras led the Prague Chamber Orchestra, and that was your morning Mozart. I am Tanya Cole. It's 95.5 KHFM, your home for classical music in New Mexico. We're always online at khfm.org. And I mentioned this earlier, it is apparently World UFO Day, and in commemoration of the famous spaceship crash in Roswell in the year 1947 on this day. And they are hosting their annual UFO festival. It starts today. It goes through the 4th. You can find out all about that at ufofestival.com. And I'm just going to say it. I have seen a UFO, maybe just one, but it was actually where I just came from, where I vacationed, which was up in the Pacific Northwest. And I guess we could talk about it now. I did at the time. I don't know. They were just green lights, moving quickly, parallel, totally bizarre. It was very early in the morning. It was like 5 a.m. on some kind of foggy morning. And to this day, I have no idea what they were. They disappeared right in front of my eyes. Well, in that honor anyway, for UFO, World UFO Day, we are playing a piece next shortly called Pluto the Renewer. And while Pluto maybe at one time was a UFO, maybe people didn't know what it was, but it is up in there in the heavens, in the sky. And so in that honor, that's what we'll play next. It is by English composer Colin Matthews.
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0: That was recorded by the Berlin Philharmonic, led by Sir Simon Rattle, Pluto the Renewer, by Colin Matthews. And that was commissioned in the year 2000 by the Halle Orchestra as an eighth movement to Gustav Holst's The Planets. And it apparently fits quite seamlessly after the seventh movement of Neptune. And Matthews apparently chose to call the piece The Renewer as a nod to sort of the astrological and mythological cycles of rebirth. And at the time, Pluto was considered a planet, but I think now it's been demoted, if you can demote a planet, I don't know, to a dwarf planet. But that was a nod to World UFO Day today. And now here is Olga Breeze with our last weather forecast this morning from KOAT.
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2: Sunny and hot today with highs trending well above average, 94 Albuquerque, 87 Santa Fe. Tonight, mostly clear and mild, 63 Albuquerque, 57 Santa Fe. Happy birthday, America! Friday is a federal holiday for Independence Day, and the three-day weekend starts hot and mainly dry. 95 Albuquerque, 89 Santa Fe. I'm KOAT 7 meteorologist Olga Breeze with your KOAT Action 7 News forecast for Classical 95.5 KHFM.
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4: Hi, this is Brooks Feltz, and I am the cellist of the Escher String Quartet, and this is Listening.

in with an impassioned speech. It's so sudden it feels like we're joining a rant in progress. We'll hear the cello make a case for something in a most vigorous manner. The Saint-Saëns Cello Concerto on the next performance today from APM.

That was Nocturne number 4 in E flat major. It was opus number 36. And Gerhard Opitz played piano. It was composed by Gabriel Fauré.

That work was entitled Final, written by Gustavo Adolfo Rengifo, Colombian composer, as well as tiple player and vocals on that piece, alongside Ana Maria Quintero on violin. And, you know, we have various monthly programs, and one of them is called Music of the Americas, and that takes place tomorrow evening at 6 p.m. It's always the first Friday evening. And it's a selection of the most representative music, as well as musicians in Latin America, all periods and styles, mainly Baroque, classical, and nationalistic, but sometimes jazz, traditional, and even new music. And so tomorrow, Music from the Americas returns, and it's hosted by Dr. Jose Luis Hurtado, and it explores the sound between. And that is music that is not intended as a sequence of pieces, but as a continuous field of sound. The Music from the Americas, again, is featured on the first Friday of each month, so be sure to tune in tomorrow, Friday, July 3rd, at 6 p.m., or you can stream it online at khfm.org.

That was pianist Yefim Bronfman playing Stravinsky's Russian Dance from Petrushka. And I am Tanya Cole. I am your host this morning, and I hope you stay with us as Performance Today with Valerie Kaler starts very shortly at 9 a.m. It's every weekday morning, 9 a.m. to 11 a.m. And I will be your host for the first half, which is an hour, the first hour of Performance Today coming up. Stay with us. 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
1: 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But it's the 10th commandment that packs the biggest punch. She said, technique is valuable only as a means to an end. 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I'm Mary Kaler. 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

0: Concert News, I'm Brent Stevens. UNM Department of Music presents three world premieres by the Amity Trio, Katie Dukes Walker, soprano, Michael Walker, horn, Kimberly Carballo, piano, Thursday, 7:30 p.m. at Keller Hall. 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
2: Hello there. Good morning. I am Tanya Cole. And thanks so much to Brent Stevens for the concert news. And speaking of concert news, here is some more. KHFM's 10 at 10 series continues. 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
1: From APM American Public Media, this is Performance Today. I'm Valerie Kaler, glad to have you along for today's musical adventures and discoveries. Let's go to a concert at the Dock Street Theater in Charleston, South Carolina, a concert during the annual Spoleto Festival USA. Right before playing, violist Gabriela Diaz told the audience that this quintet from 1907 by Amy Beach is an American masterpiece.
3: The first movement oscillates between a sort of very intimate chamber music setting, just the five of us sort of speaking quietly with each other, to full-blown, just dramatic and exciting, and everybody really wailing their hearts out. The second movement is a little bit more like a slow burn, and through the course of this movement, it sort of ramps up its energy to a very, very exciting end. And then the third movement picks up on the energy of the first movement. Again, it's just such a rousing and really incredibly fun piece for us to play together.
1: Let's hear this ad hoc all-star quintet in Charleston having fun together. Hedja Mujayevich is at the piano, Livia Sohn and Benjamin Beilman playing violins, Gabriela Diaz playing viola with Nina Lee on the cello. This is the Piano Quintet by Amy Beach.

0: That piano quintet, written in 1907 by American composer Amy Beach. We heard it from a concert at the Spoleto Festival USA in Charleston, South Carolina. Hedja Mujijevic played piano. Livia Sohn and Benjamin Beilman were the violinists. Gabriela Diaz, viola, and Nina Lee, cello. Our broadcast of that performance made possible by Bank of America, the ETV Endowment of South Carolina, and the John Covington and Robert Lukey Fund for the Performing Arts. Amy Beach was a musical force. As a young woman, she appeared to be starting a world-class career as a pianist. But at the age of 18, she married a man who believed young women should not be making their own money. She brought her piano career to a halt and turned her creativity toward composing. She developed a distinctive American voice in music and broke new ground for women in the profession. Composer and pianist Amy Beach. Coming up in just a moment, composer Missy Mazzoli transforms the orchestra into a hurdy-gurdy. 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
4: 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That is Saturday evening. That's this weekend. 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And additionally, I think this happened last year as well, but you can coordinate. There are some late night Railrunner trains that go up from Albuquerque, and including a shuttle to the opera and a shuttle back to the train and coming back on certain performance nights. I think they're mainly the weekend nights, but you can find out all about that at santafeopera.org. All right, we are ready to return to Performance Today.
0: I wonder if you can guess what this sound is.

It's the Symphonia, also known by the way cooler name, hurdy-gurdy. The hurdy-gurdy is a medieval instrument that's a mix between several other instruments. It has strings like a violin, but instead of producing a sound by bowing, you have to crank a wheel. This makes a wheezing drone, sort of like bagpipes, and the melody on top is played on the hurdy-gurdy's keyboard. Composer Missy Mazzoli was charmed by the hurdy-gurdy's slightly out-of-tune wheezing tone, and she wanted to replicate that effect by turning a whole orchestra into a massive hurdy-gurdy. To do so, she calls for instruments that rarely show up on the concert stage: harmonicas, melodicas, synthesizers, even a boombox. Let's hear the ensemble Rocco transformed into a hurdy-gurdy. Johannes Debus is conducting the Sinfonia for Orbiting Spheres by Missy Mazzoli.

0: The Symphonia for Orbiting Spheres by Missy Mazzoli. Music originating from an idea to somehow write a piece in the shape of the solar system. Mazzoli spent a long time sketching out different possibilities, ended up creating lots of smaller musical loops within larger loops, which reminded her of rotations within a larger orbit. We heard Mazzoli's Symphonia for Orbiting Spheres from a concert at St. John the Divine Church in Houston, Texas. Conductor Johannes Debus led the ensemble Rocco. And maybe you heard some unusual sounds in that performance. At times, members of the brass section played harmonicas and melodicas. In a moment, ensemble inspired by a bug-loving artist. 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
0: Have you ever heard of Maria Sibylla Marion? I'll start by saying that until recently, yesterday, I had not heard of her either. And that is very much the point for the ensemble we're about to hear from. Ever so briefly, Maria Marion was a terrifically talented entomologist and scientific illustrator. Her work in the late 1600s, early 1700s, helped establish the fact that insects have life cycles, that they undergo metamorphosis. Before she came along, it was widely believed that insects just kind of popped spontaneously out of the mud. Marion also did beautifully detailed illustrations of insects and plants. David Attenborough thinks she was among the most important entomologists ever, but her legacy has mostly been overlooked. Well, in 2018, five women who were members of the Atlanta Symphony got together as a quintet. Part of their goal has been to highlight music composed by women, and they call themselves the Marion Ensemble, named after the all-too-often-overlooked scientist Maria Sibylla Marion. Here are three members of the Marion Ensemble in concert in their hometown of Atlanta. They're playing a piece called Recollection and Anticipation, written in 2015 by Lauren Brianna Ware.

composer Lauren Brianna Ware was 21 years old when she wrote that music in 2015. Recollection and Anticipation for clarinet, viola, and harp. Members of the Marian Ensemble gave that performance in Atlanta. Marcy Gernow played clarinet, Jessica Udan was the violist, and Elizabeth Remy Johnson played the harp. That concert presented by the Atlanta Symphony Orchestra pre-concert series. Composer and violinist Lauren Brianna Ware has been hard at work with several world premieres already this season, including a co-composed song cycle tracing the African diaspora through the lens of tea. Looking forward to hearing more from this composer.

0: 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I'm Valerie Kaler. 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
1: And you hear it here on 95.5 KHFM. Thank you for listening. It's always a pleasure to be with you for the first hour of Performance Today. I am Tanya Cole. Your host for the second hour is Kathleen Rich of Santa Fe. And thanks so much, too, for making the right choice this morning by picking your classical station to listen to. 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I return tomorrow bright and early with the birds.
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0: I love how Camille Saint-Saëns launches us into this cello concerto. No introduction, no warm-up. The door is slammed open and the cello strides in, arms waving. You know it's got something to say. In fact, it feels like this impassioned speech actually began one room over. And by the time the door to this room flies open, we're joining this rant in progress. The cello's already built up a full head of steam and is making a case for something in a most vigorous manner. From APM, American Public Media, this is Performance Today. I'm Valerie Kaler. The Cello Concerto No. 1 by Camille Saint-Saëns on the way from a concert in Turin, Italy.
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3: the Santa Fe Opera. The Santa Fe Opera's 2026 season features Puccini's Madama Butterfly, the story of a Japanese girl who sacrifices her heritage for the American dream only to find tragedy at the hands of an American naval officer. Mozart's The Magic Flute is a fantastical quest to save a princess full of enchanting characters and daring trials. Tchaikovsky's Eugene Onegin tells the story of unbridled passion, devastating heartbreak, and unspoken regret. A new production of Handel's Rodelinda presents a timeless tale of shadowy political intrigue and ultimately redemption. And the American premiere of Tobias Picker's Lili Elba, the true story of a Danish painter who became one of the first to undergo gender affirmation surgery nearly a century ago. Tickets are available at the opera's website, santafeopera.org, or 505-986-5900, Monday through Saturday, 9 a.m. to 5 p.m.
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4: Good morning. Happy Thursday to you all. I'm Kathleen Rich. I'm coming to you from Eugene, Oregon, and thanks to Tanya Cole for a lovely morning of music. We are in the middle of Performance Today here on listener-supported 95.5 KHFM, so let's return to the second part of the program, and here is your host, Valerie Kaler.
0: From APM, American Public Media, this is Performance Today, taking you to concerts around the world. I'm Valerie Kaler. Our travels this hour will explore the American Southwest by way of a concert in the American Southeast. Then we'll fly to Italy for a dramatic French concerto. Right now, our little plane is traveling across the map over the Gulf of Mexico. Destination, Veracruz. Veracruz is a state right on the Gulf Coast of Mexico, sometimes called the Gateway to Mexico. It's home to the oldest and largest port in the country. Starting in the early 1500s, Veracruz became a hub for the transport of wealth and goods and immigrants. One 19th century import was a new dance from Cuba. It took the formality of European dance and gave it Afro-Cuban soul. The slow, sensual dance called danzón. When danzón

bomb landed in Veracruz in 1870, it caused a sensation. Other Latin dances have come and gone in fashionable circles around the world, but in Veracruz, Mexico, to this day, danzón is still wildly popular. This is a recording of a local orchestra in Veracruz playing for dancers on the plaza. Every weekend, you can go to the main square in town, and there's live music, bands playing danzón. Couples dance in the plaza from 7 in the morning till 9 at night. And this is not an artificial custom meant to attract tourists. This is something the locals come out to see and do every single weekend. Arturo Marquez is a contemporary Mexican composer, and he's written 9 pieces for orchestra based on the danzón, that dance from Veracruz. His danzón number 2 from 1994 is the most popular of the set. Let's hear an arrangement he made for violin and piano. Violinist Ann Akiko Myers joined by pianist Fabio Bedini in concert in Santa Barbara. Danzón number 2 by Arturo Marquez.

0: Composer Arturo Marquez described that as taking a little piece of Veracruz, Mexico, and sharing it with the world. Music inspired by a dance very popular in the city of Veracruz, where the public square is closed down two or three times a week and taken over by a dance called danzón. So far, Arturo Marquez has written 9 pieces based on the danzón. We just heard the most popular of that set, his danzón number 2 from 1994. Originally written for orchestra, Marquez made that arrangement for violinist Anna Kiko Myers. She was joined by pianist Fabio Bedini, a performance at the Libero Theater in Santa Barbara, California. That event presented by the Community Arts Music Association of Santa Barbara. In a moment, there's more to desert plant life than cactus and tumbleweeds. This is Performance Today from APM.
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0: As a child, Viet Quang was an explorer. He left no stone unturned in his yard in his quest for insects and creatures. But then he developed an aversion to the outdoors. Dirt? No, thank you. Bugs? Absolutely not. He kept his hands clean until the pandemic, when he had a nice yard just begging to be tamed and plenty of time on his hands to do so. Viet Quang became a gardener, came to love tending for his patch of land, and he developed a deep appreciation for the incredible plant life surrounding us. When he moved from his home in lush, verdant Marietta, Georgia, to the southwestern desert, he still found plenty of native plants to admire in his new landscape. Let's hear music he wrote inspired by plants that, in his words, make it work here in the Mojave. The ensemble Windsync here, playing Century Plant, followed by Joshua Tree, from a piece called Flora by Viet Quang.

0: A couple highlights from a piece called Flora by Viet Quong. Musical vignettes of plants that survive and thrive in the Mojave Desert. We heard it, Century Plant and Joshua Tree. The ensemble Windsync gave that performance at Clemson University in Clemson, South Carolina. A concert presented by the UTSI Chamber Music Series. Windsync got together at Rice University's Shepherd School of Music in 2009. And like many long-term groups, they've had some turnover throughout their time. Two founding members remain in the current lineup, flutist Garrett Hudson and French horn player Annie Hochhalder. Windsync is at the forefront of playing new music for wind quintet and having a lot of fun doing it. Always great to feature their work here on PT. In a moment, quick, name your favorite astronomer slash composer. Big hint coming up next on Performance Today from APM.
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0: We're about to hear a piece by French composer Camille Saint-Saëns. Although simply calling him a composer doesn't really do the man justice. He had a profound sense of curiosity, dabbled in math and science, and for his entire long life, he was a rather serious amateur astronomer. When Saint-Saëns was 23 years old, he sold his first set of compositions to a publisher, which gave him a tremendous thrill, not just because somebody bought his music, but because with that money, he could afford to buy his own telescope. With that telescope, he followed a big comet through the sky that summer and fall in 1858. He made a careful study of double stars and the colors of stars. He made a point of knowing when and where unusual eclipses were coming up and scheduled concerts so he could be in the right place at the right time to see them. So let me go back and rephrase. We're about to hear a piece by French composer and serious amateur astronomer Camille Saint-Saëns. Here's young Italian cellist Ettore Pagano with the RAI National Symphony Orchestra led by Andres Orozco Estrada, with the Cello Concerto No. 1 by Camille Saint-Saëns.

The Cello Concerto No. 1 by Camille Saint-Saëns. Italian cellist Ettore Pagano out in front with Andres Orozco Estrada leading the Italian equivalent of the BBC Symphony, making music for broadcasts and live concerts. The RAI, a.k.a. Italian Radio and Television, National Symphony Orchestra. That performance took place in a concert space named for a legendary Italian conductor, the Arturo Toscanini RAI Auditorium in Turin, Italy.

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3: 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I hope you continue with me into the 11 o'clock hour. I have music, an overture of Ferdinand Hérold, as well as lute music, ballet music, and a piece written for harp and orchestra. So stay tuned.

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1: 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Gallery news is brought to you by Stevens, a consignment gallery. 2701 Cerrillos Road in Santa Fe for over 40 years, specializing in art, furniture, antiques, estate sales, and appraisals.
2: This is Gallery News for Thursday, July 2nd. The Institute of Contemporary Art has memories of the past that hug me in a nest. Activist, documentary filmmaker, and artist Tiago Almeida brings together installation, photography, and documentary film to engage the intertwined histories of the coffee plantations of the Valle do Café and the forced displacement and labor of enslaved Africans. Memories of the Past That Hug Me in a Nest is on view at the Institute of Contemporary Art in Santa Fe through Sunday, July 26th. ICASantaFe.org. 1415 Gallery presents Declarations of Incongruence. Curated by Aaron Wilder, this exhibition features artistic declarations that challenge, draw attention to, refuse, and embody resilience despite the perpetuation of incongruence between America's founding mythology and historic, contemporary, and future realities. Declarations of Incongruence opens today, Thursday, July 2nd, with a reception on Friday, July 3rd, 6 to 9 p.m., and a closing reception on Friday, July 31st, 6 to 9 p.m. at 1415 Gallery in Albuquerque, 1415gallery.com.
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4: Hello again. I'm Kathleen Rich. I hope you're having a lovely Thursday morning. We'll start off the 11 o'clock hour with the Zampa Overture of Ferdinand Herold, performed here by Leonard Bernstein and the New York Philharmonic.

Leonard Bernstein conducting the New York Philharmonic in the overture to French composer Ferdinand Hérold's opera, Zampa, which was first premiered in Paris in May of 1831. I'm Kathleen Rich. 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Now we have the Tombeau of Count de Logis of Sylvius Leopold Weiss, played here on the lute by Lutz Kirchhoff.

0: Lutzkirchhoff on Lute with the Tombeau of Count de Logis of Sylvius Leopold Weiss. I'm Kathleen Rich. 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
1: Join me, pianist Orly Shaham, for a numbers game. We have five brilliant young musicians. One is an 11-year-old violinist who moved from Sydney, Australia at 7 years old to attend the Juilliard School. Two are violists, and one of them is a 6'5" 12th grader from Englewood, New Jersey, whose viola is almost as tall as he is. Next time on From the Top.
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Eric Kunzel and the Cincinnati Pops with the waltz from Act One of Tchaikovsky's ballet, Sleeping Beauty. I'm Kathleen Rich Turnip. The opera is back for 2026. 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And congratulations go out to listeners Jan, who won tickets to Madame a Butterfly, and Laura, who won tickets to the Magic Flute this weekend. 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Now we have a concertino for harp and orchestra composed by Germaine Taillefer, and it is played here on the harp by Jillian Bennett with Joanne Valletta and the Bay Area Women's Philharmonic.

0: Gillian Bennett on harp, with Joanne Folletta conducting the Bay Area Women's Philharmonic in the Concertino for Harp and Orchestra of Germaine Taillefer. I'm Kathleen Rich. 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
0: the Santa Fe Desert Chorale, presenting this summer's concert festival of choral music, performed by one of the few all-professional choruses in the country. Under the direction of Joshua Haberman, the festival showcases three musical programs featuring Renaissance and early Baroque masterpieces, new American choral music with four world premieres, and Rachmaninoff's Spiritual All-Night Vigil.

Innuendo on the piano with the Sonata No. 3 in F major of Franz Joseph Haydn. I'm Kathleen Rich. 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Now we have the Prince and Princess from Sergei Prokofiev's Love for Three Oranges, performed here by Leonard Slotkin and the National Philharmonic Orchestra.

Leonard Slotkin and the National Symphony Orchestra with The Prince and Princess from Sergei Prokofiev's Love for Three Oranges. I'm Kathleen Ridge. This is Listener Supported, 95.5 KHFM. Coming up in the noon hour, we'll have your lunch at the Pops, and today we're celebrating National UFO Day, so stay tuned.

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2: Good afternoon. I'm Kathleen Rich. I'm coming to you on this Thursday from Eugene, Oregon. I'm here singing with the Oregon Bach Festival. It's 12 o'clock, so let's start your Lunch of the Pops. And today is World UFO Day. So it's only fitting that the first half of the hour be dedicated to music in space. So we'll start with the main theme from John Williams' score to Star Wars. And Williams is here conducting the Skywalker Symphony.

John Williams and the Skywalker Symphony Orchestra in the main theme that Williams composed for Star Wars. I'm Kathleen Rich, and we're celebrating World UFO Day here on listener-supported 95.5 KHFM Classical Public Radio. Let's continue with music from James Horner's score to the space film Apollo 13. We'll hear Dark Side of the Moon, and this is from the original soundtrack recording.

From the original soundtrack recording, we heard Dark Side of the Moon from James Horner's score to the space film Apollo 13. I'm Kathleen Rich. 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Just ask your speaker to play classical KHFM. Let's now continue our World UFO celebration with Facehuggers from Horner's score to the terrifying, at least for me as a little kid, space film Aliens. This is performed here by the London Symphony Orchestra, conducted by James Horner.

0: James Horner conducting the London Symphony Orchestra in Facehuggers from Horner's score to the film Aliens. I'm Kathleen Rich, and it is World UFO Day, so I hope you've enjoyed our little nod to music written for space here on Lunch at the Pops. And coming up next, we'll have a waltz, so stay tuned.
1: 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And violinist Paul Wong and pianist Orion Weiss perform the sonata in F major by Mozart. I'm Carrie Frumkin. 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
4: 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I'm the director of orchestras at the University of New Mexico. 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

You just heard Igor Galchin with the Moscow Chamber Orchestra in the Concert Waltz No. 2 of Alexander Glazunov. I'm Kathleen Rich. This is Lunch at the Pops here on Listener Supported 95.5 KHFM Classical Public Radio. We now have the theme from Mark Snow's score to the TV series X-Files, but it's arranged here by Donald Fraser in the style of Alan Hofhannes. And it's performed by Grant Gershon and the Hollywood Chamber Symphony, featuring trumpeter Burnett Dillon.

Burnett Dillon joining Grant Gershon of the Hollywood Chamber Symphony in Donald Fraser's arrangement of Mark Snow's theme to the TV series X-Files, but Fraser arranged it in the style of Alan Hovhaness. I'm Kathleen Rich. Turn Up the Opera is back for 2026 in partnership with the Santa Fe Opera. KHFM invites you to tailgate with us on opening nights with wine tastings from Vivac Winery. 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

0: From the original soundtrack recording, we heard the final game of Carlos Rafael Rivera's score to the series The Queen's Gambit. 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

Eric Kunzel and the Cincinnati Pops with the Cuban Overture of George Gershwin. I'm Kathleen Rich. This is Lunch at the Pops here on Listener Supported, 95.5 KHFM. Coming up in the 1 o'clock hour, we'll have your big one at 1, and today we have the Violin Concerto of Benjamin Britten, so stay tuned.

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1: Hello again, I'm Kathleen Rich. I'm coming to you on this Thursday from Eugene, Oregon, and I hope your Thursday afternoon is off to a great start. It's now time for your Big One at One. Today we have the violin concerto of English composer Benjamin Britten. He wrote this in a period of a year from 1938 to 1939, actually worked on it while staying with Aaron Copland, and would finish it up in Quebec. It had its premiere in New York City on March 29, 1940, by the Spanish violinist Antonio Brossa and the New York Philharmonic, conducted by John Barbaroli. Britten would revise it several times, but the biggest one was in 1950 when he altered the solo violin part as well as a few of the orchestrations in the last movement. It is performed here by violinist Isabel Faust with Jakob Ruscha conducting the Bavarian Radio Symphony Orchestra. Enjoy.

0: I hope you enjoyed today's presentation of the Big One at One. You just heard Isabel Faust with Jakob Prusa and the Bavarian Radio Symphony Orchestra in the Violin Concerto of Benjamin Britten. Had its premiere in New York City in March of 1940. I'm Kathleen Rich. You can reach me at kathleen@khfm.org. 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
3: the Santa Fe Opera. The Santa Fe Opera's 2026 season features Puccini's Madama Butterfly, the story of a Japanese girl who sacrifices her heritage for the American dream only to find tragedy at the hands of an American naval officer. Mozart's The Magic Flute is a fantastical quest to save a princess full of enchanting characters and daring trials. Tchaikovsky's Eugene Onegin tells the story of unbridled passion, devastating heartbreak, and unspoken regret. A new production of Handel's Rodelinda presents a timeless tale of shadowy political intrigue and ultimately redemption. And the American premiere of Tobias Picker's Lili Elba, the true story of a Danish painter who became one of the first to undergo gender affirmation surgery nearly a century ago. Tickets are available at the opera's website, santafeopera.org, or 505-986-5900, Monday through Saturday, 9 a.m. to 5 p.m.
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Kenneth Slovak and the Smithsonian Chamber Players in the first Concert Royal of François Couperin. I'm Kathleen Rich. 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You can experience the unique blend of piano, horn, and voice featuring local musicians Natasha Stoyanovska, Michael Walker, and Katie Dukes Walker. Tune in on Saturday morning, July 18th at 10 a.m. for the next 10 at 10. Now we have Kreuzings of Colin Jacobson. And if you don't know, he is the artistic director of Santa Fe Pro Musica, local to Santa Fe, and we're happy to have him here. And his piece is played by Eric Jacobson and the Knights.

Eric Jacobson in the Nights with Kreutzings of Colin Jacobson. I'm Kathleen Rich. 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Coming up in the 2 o'clock hour, we'll have your Oasis, 15 minutes of peaceful music to help you rest and unwind in the middle of your afternoon. So stay tuned.

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1: Good afternoon. I'm Kathleen Rich. I'm coming to you on this Thursday from Eugene, Oregon. It's 2 o'clock, which means it's time for your Oasis. We'll now provide 15 minutes of peaceful music to help you rest and unwind in the middle of your afternoon. Today we have one piece, Veritas Equitas, or Truth Justice, by Philip the Chancellor, and it's performed here by the ensemble Sequencia.

0: I hope you feel a little bit more relaxed. That was your Oasis. 15 minutes of peaceful music to help you rest and unwind in the middle of your Thursday afternoon. Today we heard the ensemble Sequentia in Veritas Equitas, or Truth Justice, written by Philip the Chancellor. I'm Kathleen Rich. You can reach me at kathleen@khfm.org if you'd like to send an email. I'd love to hear from you. Up next, a nocturne of John Field.
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pianist John O'Connor with the Nocturne in A Major of John Field. I'm Kathleen Rich, and if you hear a piece on KHFM and you miss that announcement, our playlists are updated in real time, so you can search by the date and time you heard something. 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

0: Richard Stoltzman and Richard Good with the Sonatina in A minor of Franz Schubert. I'm Kathleen Rich. 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

The Aeolus Brass Band in the Canterbury Chorale of Jan van der Rost. 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

Enrique Casas and Camarada Brazil in Remescendo of Radames Natali. I'm Kathleen Rich. 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And with that, my time is mostly done. I've enjoyed sharing this day of music with you, and I will be back again tomorrow morning following Tanya Cole. But there's more great music on the way. So stay tuned for Alexis Corbin. Have a lovely rest of your day, and thanks for listening.

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And I'm Alexis Corbin. Glad to be here with you. And pretty soon in the studio, I'll have with me Pulitzer Prize-winning MacArthur Fellow, New Mexican composer Raven Chacon, to talk about a film premiere happening tonight in Albuquerque. But we start the show with the music of Franz Liszt. We attack the afternoon with the Hungarian Attack March. If you're just tuning in, thanks for joining us on this Thursday, July 2nd, 2023.

If you had any thought that I might ease you into the afternoon, maybe give you something to have a little snooze, a little mid-afternoon slump by. No, we are kicking into the afternoon with the Hungarian attack march of Franz Liszt. And I am Alexis Corbin here to keep you awake this afternoon, happily, as we get this Thursday afternoon of music going. And coming up in the 5 o'clock hour today, I'm so happy to say that I'll be speaking with Jenny Hauser, who is the Queen of the Night at the Santa Fe Opera this summer in Mozart's The Magic Flute. That's coming up after showtime in the 5 o'clock hour. So stick around for that. Right now, we're going to hear the Guarneri String Quartet with the first movement, Allegro, of Schubert's Death and the Maiden.

0: The Allegro First Movement of the Death and the Maiden String Quartet of Franz Schubert was performed there by the Guarneri String Quartet. And I'm Alexis Corbin back in the KHFM studios on this Thursday afternoon. Really grateful, too, to Amy O'Brien, who filled in for me yesterday. Thank you so much, Amy. I needed a day. I've been very busy lately, and I'm not complaining. It's all been wonderful. It was great to see so many of you, so many KHFM listeners that I got to speak to on Tuesday night, by the way, at the season preview event for the Santa Fe Chamber Music Festival, which is coming up. The season starts on July 19th officially, but there is a preseason gala recital that kicks everything off with Leonidas Cavacos and Enrico Pache. And if you all were there at that preview event, then you know, you heard Mark Nykrug tell you that it was kind of a one in a million chance that those two folks happened to be available to be on this this concert program this summer season. And so you can find all that information at santafechambermusic.org. But speaking of one in a million chances, it was last September that hundreds of people came together all over Albuquerque to perform a piece that lasted from dawn until dusk, music of the Pulitzer Prize winning composer Raven Chacon, and a piece entitled T-Way. Tonight at the Guild in Albuquerque, the film T-Way premieres, and I'll be speaking with composer and director Raven Chacon very soon, so stay tuned.
1: It's one of opera's grandest spectacles. Verdi's Aida is captivating right from the start, with intimate arias, dramatic duets, triumphant marches, and memorable choruses. I'm Lisa Flynn. We're heading to the Opéra Bastille in Paris for Verdi's masterpiece. I hope you'll be listening.
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0: Productions presents America for All, a celebration in song and dance of our state and country in honor of the 250th anniversary of the Declaration of Independence. Directed by Marilyn Barnes, the show features Tri-M stars and both an adult and children's chorus. July 3rd and 5th at the St. Francis Auditorium located at the New Mexico Museum of Art. Tickets and information at 505-670-6723 or trimsantafe.org.
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2: Raven Chacon is a MacArthur Fellow and a Pulitzer Prize-winning New Mexican composer currently based in New York, and recently he's been performing and presenting installations of his work all over the world. But today, I'm happy to have him here in the KHFM studio to talk about a work that's very close to home. Raven, welcome.
3: Thank you, Alexis.
2: It was 9 months ago that your piece, Tiwi, took place all over the city of Albuquerque for an entire day, from dawn to dusk. Hundreds of folks involved to make it happen. I remember when I spoke with you before that performance, I asked how many musicians would be involved, and you said, we won't know until it happens. Do you have any idea now of just how many people came together to make it happen?
3: I think there were at least 200 musicians who played that day, but there was one movement, which was the procession through Old Town, that I still don't know how many people joined us. There were over 100 in that group.
2: And for anyone who missed it the first time around, can you just give a description of the structure and composition of Tiwi?
3: Yeah, Tiwi was a composition I started really composing about 2 years ago. But really, I think it's a project I've been wanting to do since I was a teenager. And what it consists of is 20 movements across the city, starting from sunrise and ending just after sunset. And all of these compositions are written for very specific places, some of them for very specific friends and musicians here in our city. And each movement took anywhere from 15 minutes to be sounded, or some of them lasted as long as 3 hours or even longer. And so, we pulled this off September 27th of last year. And what had happened was I was able to film the entire day with 6 filmmakers running around the city using drones, using 16 millimeter film cameras, and using 4K video cameras. And what we're doing tonight is presenting my version of that film footage.
2: Editing an entire day down into an 85-minute long movie that's premiering this evening, how difficult was it to take that whole day and condense it down into an hour and a half?
3: It was a lot of work. It was each filmmaker probably had 3 or 4 hours of footage that they captured that day. Times 6, I'm working with 24 hours of footage and trying to put this all in chronological order and also syncing up the sound of that. And we had several people recording sound from different vantage points that day. So all of this was a big process of just synchronization and finding, you know, all of the people who were performing in some of these pieces, getting audience reactions, and also at the same time, though, telling the story of our city.
2: I know you were there on the ground the whole day, but were there moments that surprised you or that you experienced differently when you were watching it on film?
3: Yeah, I think what was interesting to try to put together was an idea of what each of these compositions is about and how these compositions work throughout the day. And so some of them are very slow moving, some of them are very drone-like, some of them are very static. And just finding the right moment within those compositions to give the viewer an idea of what the sound was happening. But just hearing it from different, I think, again, vantage points, or seeing some of these performers up close and the way that they are just in with the music that they're playing, and also the spaces that they are finding themselves in, whether that was a rooftop or in the bosque or on top of the volcano out on the West Mesa, just finding them in a new place to perform, whereas some of these people might normally play in concert halls or on stages. I think the context of where they were in our city is what's fascinating.
2: One of the things that struck me the day of the performance was I felt an incredible amount of community support and love for Albuquerque and for what you were doing. And I wonder if that comes through in this film as well. Do you feel that on screen?
3: I hope so. I think what's nice to hear or see in the film is to see folks listening and engaged in

0: just learning more about the space they may not have become familiar with. I think a lot of people, you know, might not have known about the glass graveyard in the Bosque or had ever had a chance to hike up to one of the volcanoes. So that comes across in the film as well.
1: 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T-Way shows at 5 p.m., 7 p.m., and 9 p.m. Tickets and information for all shows at guildcinema.com. Raven, congratulations, first of all, and thanks so much for taking the time.
0: Thank you, Alexis.
1: The music continues with the Hungarian sketches of Béla Bartók now.

Béla Bartók's Hungarian Sketches. We had a little bit of a theme this hour of Hungarian music. We started with the Hungarian Attack March just after 3. The Hungarian Sketches there of Béla Bartók. Fritz Reiner leading the Chicago Symphony Orchestra. I'm Alexis Corbin. I want to thank Raven Chacon once again for coming in to the studios on what I know must be a very busy day, as he has his film Tiwi premiering tonight at the Guild Cinema in Albuquerque. If you missed our talk, you can find it online at our website, khfm.org. Just scroll down to In the KHFM Studios. Speaking of interviews, in the 5 o'clock hour, I'll speak with Jenny Hauser, who performs as the Queen of the Night in Mozart's Magic Flute this summer at the Santa Fe Opera. So stick around for that, unless you're heading off to the 5 o'clock performance of Tiwi at the Guild. Right now, we have the music of Mendelssohn and the Scherzo in A minor, performed by the Pacifica Quartet.

0: The Pacifica Quartet, performing music composed by Felix Mendelssohn. That was Mendelssohn's Scherzo in A minor, Opus 81, number 2. I'm Alexis Corbin, and coming up next, who in the world was Johann Paul Schiffelholz? Well, his music's coming up next. I'll tell you who he was. Stay tuned.
1: 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I'm Amy O'Brien. 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
3: 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Concerts run July 12th through August 2nd. 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

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He was a German Baroque composer, somebody who wrote for a very specific variety of Baroque lute known as a mandora. But here we heard an arrangement for cello and guitar, the Claremont Duo performing

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Stay with us.

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The Gypsy Melodies of Antonin Dvorak from Songs My Mother Taught Me. Renee Fleming was the soprano. Jeffrey Tate led the English Chamber Orchestra.

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1: When it comes to ideal LDL cholesterol levels in the blood, ideal is a bit of a moving target. Johns Hopkins cardiologist Roger Blumenthal, chair of an American College of Cardiology committee that has just updated cholesterol guidelines, says it all depends on personal factors, family history, and whether you have existing cardiovascular disease.
2: It's important for all adults to think about trying to improve their lifestyle habits and strive to get their LDL cholesterol in the range of 100, if at all possible. For primary prevention, for people who have never had an event, that would be the goal. But for higher risk individuals, we have a lot of data that supports the idea of getting the LDLs down 70 or below. And very high risk individuals, people who've had moderate coronary disease or had a cardiac event, that an LDL in the less than 55 range would be even better.
1: Blumenthal says newer medicines can help. At Johns Hopkins, I'm Elizabeth Tracy.
3: I'm Alexis Corbin in the KHFM studios with you on this Thursday afternoon, and it's July 2nd, which just so happens to be World UFO Day, which is kind of funny. Shouldn't it be Universal UFO Day? I think the UFOs might not know that we're celebrating them, but that's okay. It's World UFO Day. If you were tuned in for Lunch at the Pops today, then you heard Kathleen

finished celebrating. I will continue the celebrations, believe it or not, with today's signature work. But first, we have Jan Stittel van Hals Quartet No. 5 in A major, performed here by Sarah Francis, performing on oboe with the Tagore String Trio.

0: The Tagore String Trio with Sarah Francis on oboe performing the quartet number 5 of Jan Stittel von Hall. And I'm Alexis Corbin with you on Listener Supported 95.5 KHFM. Coming up for today's signature work, something very different. We will celebrate World UFO Day. But first, let's check the weather.
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2: Mostly clear and mild tonight, 63 Albuquerque, 59 Santa Fe. Tomorrow, America celebrates its birthday with a federal holiday for Independence Day. We're hot, we're mainly dry, with some patchy smoke to kick off the three-day weekend. 96 Albuquerque, 89 Santa Fe. On Friday night, you'll notice a few clouds, but don't expect a break from the heat. The low, 67 Albuquerque, 59 Santa Fe. I'm KOAT 7 meteorologist Olga Breeze with your KOAT Action 7 News forecast for Classical 95.5 KHFM.
0: Today's signature work is a big shout out to all our listeners there in Roswell tuning in on our translator 103.1. Thanks for inspiring us today, because today is World UFO Day, celebrated annually on July 2nd to commemorate the 1947 Roswell incident. I am going to celebrate with you now with a little space-themed signature work of the day. Why not? We have some space-themed classical pieces, so why not use them? Today, one that premiered in March of 2006, a composition of Kaija Saariaho, who would say that she first became interested in an asteroid called Toutatis when she read that it is the asteroid whose orbit passes closest to the Earth. Here are the words of Kaija Saariaho. She said, "I started to find its unusual shape and complex rotation interesting. Different areas of it rotate at different speeds. One consequence is that Toutatis does not have a fixed north pole like the Earth. Instead, its north pole wanders along a curved path roughly every 5.4 days. And the stars viewed from Toutatis wouldn't repeatedly follow circular paths, but would crisscross the sky, never following the same path twice. So, it's an asteroid that doesn't have anything like what you could call a day. Its rotation is not, it's just not that predictable and regular." So, Kaija Saariaho was inspired by this asteroid to write a small work for Simon Rattle and the Berlin Philharmonic to perform. They were doing a project that sort of centered around the planets of Gustav Holst. We are going to hear Asteroid 4179 Toutatis, music of Kaija Saariaho, performed here by Sir Simon Rattle and the Berlin Philharmonic for today's signature work.

0: Music inspired by Heavenly Bodies, that was Asteroid 4179 Tutatis. Gaia Sarriaho's music performed there by Simon Rattle and the Berlin Philharmonic, for whom it was composed. That was today's signature work on this World UFO Day, celebrating and commemorating the day of the Roswell incident in 1947. I'm Alexis Corbin, and coming up next on 95.5 KHFM, we'll have music of Corelli and then of Schumann. So stay tuned.
1: Anton Bruckner once said that his Fourth Symphony features a portrait of a midday meal in the forest, complete with an imitation of a barrel organ. 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I'm Lisa Simeone.
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Next, we have the Allegro, actually the introduction and Allegro concertante of Robert Schumann. Murray Pariah is the pianist here, and Claudio Abbado leads the Berlin Philharmonic.

0: Murray Pariah at the piano, Claudio Abbado leading the Berlin Philharmonic in music of Robert Schumann, his introduction and Allegro Concertante, Opus 134, a piece that he first gifted to his wife Clara as a birthday gift and dedicated to Johannes Brahms, giving us that obvious peek into the world of Schumann and the people most important to him. Coming up next on 95.5 KHFM, the music of Debussy, after the weather.
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2: Mostly clear and mild tonight, 63 Albuquerque, 59 Santa Fe. Tomorrow, America celebrates its birthday with a federal holiday for Independence Day. We're hot, we're mainly dry, with some patchy smoke to kick off the three-day weekend. 96 Albuquerque, 89 Santa Fe. On Friday night, you'll notice a few clouds, but don't expect a break from the heat. The low, 67 Albuquerque, 59 Santa Fe. I'm KOAT 7 meteorologist Olga Breeze with your KOAT Action 7 News forecast for Classical 95.5 KHFM.
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The Sarabande of Claude Debussy, Yolanda Condonas has performed it on harp. And I'm Alexis Gorbin in the KHFM studios. And coming up, I'll be joined over the phone, well, over the internet, actually, by Jenny Hauser, who portrays the Queen of the Night in Mozart's The Magic Flute Summer at the Santa Fe Opera. So I hope you'll stick around to hear more about that. We'll start the 5 o'clock hour, as we always do, with Showtime. But today, Showtime celebrates World UFO Day. So stay tuned for some alien-inspired film music. It's coming up soon.

Jubilant Sykes was the voice there. Andrew Litton led the London Symphony Orchestra in Aaron Copland's The Little Horses. You heard it on 95.5 KHFM, and I'm your afternoon host, Alexis.

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2: The Santa Fe Desert Chorale, presenting this summer's concert festival of choral music, performed by one of the few all-professional choruses in the country. 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
3: Good afternoon and happy July 2nd. I am Alexis Gorbin in the KHFM studios with you on this World UFO Day. I only heard about this day this year, but apparently people have been celebrating World UFO Day since 2001, which sounds perfect for a space celebration. The stated goal from the World UFO Day organization of this particular holiday is to raise awareness of the undoubted existence of UFOs. I suppose we cannot doubt the fact that there are things that people could not identify that are flying objects. So that checks out. On a day to celebrate UFOs, what better music for today's Showtime selection than the film score to Aliens? And actually, if I think about it, there are incredible film scores for all types of movies dealing with aliens and with space. But today we have James Horner's music, Ripley's Rescue from Aliens on World UFO Day. And James Horner here is conducting the London Symphony Orchestra in today's Showtime selection.

0: James Horner led the London Symphony Orchestra in Ripley's Rescue, from his score to the film Aliens. Today's Showtime selection on this World UFO Day. I'm Alexis Corbin, and it's not only World UFO Day, it's also a day that I get to speak with the Queen of the Night, which also feels supernatural. So stay tuned as I chat with Jenny Hauser, who performs this summer in Mozart's The Magic Flute at the Santa Fe Opera. First, let's check today's weather.
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2: Mostly clear and mild tonight, 63 Albuquerque, 59 Santa Fe. Tomorrow, America celebrates its birthday with a federal holiday for Independence Day. We're hot, we're mainly dry, with some patchy smoke to kick off the three-day weekend. 90s Albuquerque, 89 Santa Fe. On Friday night, you'll notice a few clouds, but don't expect a break from the heat. The low, 67 Albuquerque, 59 Santa Fe. I'm KOAT 7 meteorologist Olga Breeze with your KOAT Action 7 News forecast for Classical 95.5 KHFM.
0: Opera magazine has praised soprano Jenny Hauser's clear and elegant voice. And among her many roles, she's well known for her dazzling performances as the Queen of the Night from Mozart's Magic Flute. It's a role she's sung at the Los Angeles Opera, the Dallas Opera, and the Met, just to name a few. And it's a role she brings to the Santa Fe Opera this summer as well. Jenny Hauser, welcome.
3: Thank you so much for having me.
0: The Queen of the Night is such an iconic role, and it's so well known that it's incredible to me to think that you're usually only on stage for 10 or 15 minutes. What is it like to have so little time, but then to have that time filled with some of the most technically challenging writing in the repertoire?
3: Yeah, that's such a good question. I tell people that in my repertoire, there are stage roles where you're kind of on and in the zone the whole time, like Susanna in Le Nozze di Figaro, or Lucia in Lucia di Lammermoor, Zerbinetta in Ariadna auf Naxos. And the Queen of the Night is the exact opposite of that. It's a dressing room role as opposed to a stage role. So you have to sort of spend your time in the dressing room getting yourself into that zone and into that focused place, as opposed to using the action on stage to kind of center you and focus you. But I think if it's a good production, if you're feeling like excited about presenting all of this music and this wonderful staging to the audience, then it's pretty easy to get, for me anyway, to get myself geared up to sing this incredible Mozart music. So when I come on stage, I'm sort of just raring to go. And luckily, both arias that the Queen of the Night sings start off powerfully, but in kind of different ways. The first aria starts sort of low and with, you know, longer lines. And that does present a challenge, knowing where you have to go by the end of that aria, that you're going to end up in the stratosphere. So that is sort of the challenge, is warming up in a way, physically and vocally and mentally, where you're ready to sing these gorgeous Mozart lines and then to find that precision and that those high notes later on in the aria.
0: And you described it a little bit already, but can you talk a little bit about what the specific technical challenges are with this role that make it so sort of classically difficult?
3: Yeah, I do think it's the combination of wanting to present a rich, full tone that has drama and intensity. And I'm not a huge voice soprano. I would not call myself a dramatic coloratura. And so to bring as much warmth and richness and power as I can to the middle voice, in order to project the Queen of the Night as this mother figure, as somebody who's suffering, as somebody who causes suffering, and then to switch from that mode into a lighter sort of tone production in order to get the precision of the very specific staccato high notes. That is sort of the challenge, and I think the fun of the role as well. If it were all up in the stratosphere, I'm not sure it would be as fun to sing. But you have these moments of pathos and drama, and that's really a great challenge for a voice like mine to try and dig into.
0: And this production, it features stage effects by Chris Fisher, who is an illusionist. Are you at liberty to discuss any magical moments you might be a part of?
3: Well, here's what I can say. After my second aria, when I leave the stage, I think it's going to be pretty exciting.
0: Nice. I'm looking forward to that. Soprano Jenny Hauser performs as the Queen of the Night in Mozart's The Magic Flute at the Santa Fe Opera this summer. Jenny, thank you so much for taking the time to talk to me about the role today.
3: Thank you for giving me the chance to talk about it. Always a pleasure.
0: In anticipation of this weekend's opening, let's hear the Queen of the Night aria now from Mozart's The Magic Flute. Natalie Dessay is singing here with the Orchestra of the Age of Enlightenment.

0: From Mozart's The Magic Flute, Nathalie Dessay was the Queen of the Night with the Orchestra of the Age of Enlightenment. But this summer at the Santa Fe Opera, the Queen of the Night is Jenny Hauser. And I want to just thank her once again for chatting with me about her upcoming performance here in Santa Fe. If you missed our talk, it'll be at the website very soon, khfm.org. Scroll down in the KHFM studios. You could also hear my talk earlier, just from a couple hours ago, with Raven Chacon, who presents the film of his epic Dawn to Dusk performance last fall of Tiwi, a piece that he wrote to feature the many landscapes of Albuquerque and had hundreds of performers all over the city performing. You can hear all about it, and you can see the premiere of the film tonight at the Guild Cinema, too. But that interview is at khfm.org. Scroll down to in the KHFM studios. Coming up next, the English Dances, set number 2 of Malcolm Arnold. Andrew Penny leading the Queensland Symphony Orchestra after this.
1: 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I'm Kathleen Rich, and once a month on KHFM, I invite you to slow down and enjoy that connection on the Choral Hour. 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
3: 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The Santa Fe Opera. The Santa Fe Opera's 2026 season features Puccini's Madama Butterfly, the story of a Japanese girl who sacrifices her heritage for the American dream only to find tragedy at the hands of an American naval officer. Mozart's The Magic Flute is a fantastical quest to save a princess full of enchanting characters and daring trials. Tchaikovsky's Eugene Onegin tells the story of unbridled passion, devastating heartbreak, and unspoken regret. A new production of Handel's Rodelinda presents a timeless tale of shadowy political intrigue and, ultimately, redemption. And the American premiere of Tobias Picker's Lili Elba, the true story of a Danish painter who became one of the first to undergo gender affirmation surgery nearly a century ago. Tickets are available at the opera's website, santafeopera.org, or 505-986-5900, Monday through Saturday, 9 a.m. to 5 p.m.
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I am your afternoon host, Alexis Corbin, and Turn Up the Opera is back for 2026. We are inviting you to tailgate with us on every opening night. Tomorrow's the first one. We'll have wine tastings from Vivac Winery as well. Plus, we're giving away tickets. Congratulations go out to listeners Jan, who won tickets to Madama Butterfly tomorrow night, and Laura, who won tickets to the Magic Flute on Saturday. Jan and Laura, I believe we've been in touch with you. Congratulations. For everyone else, it is not too late to enter to win a pair of tickets to attend one of the opening night performances, Eugene Onegin, Handel's Rodelinda, or the American premiere of Lily Elba, and you'll be getting that pair of tickets to attend with a KHFM host at your side as well. 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

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Here up next is a sinfonia composed by Carl Philipp Emanuel Bach. His Sinfonia No. 5 is performed here by Tomas Fury and Camerata Bern.

0: the music of Carl Philipp Emanuel Bach. The Sinfonia No. 5 was performed by Tomas Fury and Camerata Bern, and you heard it on your home for classical music in New Mexico, listener-supported 95.5 KHFM. 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
2: Mostly clear and mild tonight, 63 Albuquerque, 59 Santa Fe. Tomorrow, America celebrates its birthday with a federal holiday for Independence Day. We're hot, we're mainly dry, with some patchy smoke to kick off the three-day weekend. 96 Albuquerque, 89 Santa Fe. On Friday night, you'll notice a few clouds, but don't expect a break from the heat. The low, 67 Albuquerque, 59 Santa Fe. I'm KOAT 7 meteorologist Olga Breeze with your KOAT Action 7 News forecast for Classical 95.5 KHFM.
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From Scheherazade of Nikolai Rimsky-Korsakov, we heard three selections: Festival at Baghdad, The Sea, and The Ship Goes to Pieces on a Rock. Leonard Bernstein led the New York Philharmonic in the music of Rimsky-Korsakov. Coming up, the 6 o'clock hour is your symphony hour at 6, and today we hear a full-length work for clarinet and string quartet, plus there'll be music on the way of Giuliani and Taneyev and more. 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